On the King FM Classical Commute, a piece from Joaquin Rodrigo called By the Generalife. We heard Michael Partington, our guitarist, play that for us. It's 6 minutes now after 5 o'clock. Well, coming up, a tender expression of young love from Antonín Dvořák, his Cyprus number one, I Know That On My Love to Thee. The Cypresses began as a collection of songs Dvořák wrote in 1865. Setting poems by the Czech poet Gustav Fleger Moravsky. Dvořák was only in his early 20s at the time, and the songs reflect the intensity, the longing, uncertainty of youthful love. So from Dvořák's youthful heart to yours, here is Cyprus number one, the Chilingarian String Quintet is going to play.

From Classical King, a bit of romance from Antonin Dvorak's Cyprus No. 1, I Know That On My Love to Thee, the Chilingarian String Quartet performed on the Classical Commute. It's 11 minutes now after 5 o'clock. Well, next up, I have a work that captures the stillness and solitude, mysterious beauty of an American city after dark. Aaron Copland's Quiet City. Copland composed the music in 1939 as incidental music for an experimental play. The play didn't last long, but Copland's music found a life of its own. The trumpet solo in here is often described as the voice of the city's lonely or reflective spirit, while the English horn provides a contrasting, almost conversational voice. The New York Chamber Symphony is joined by trumpet soloist Niels Baum and English horn soloist Mark Hill. Gerard Schwartz is conducting.

On Classical King, Aaron Copland's Quiet City. That was the New York Chamber Symphony. Niels Baum, trumpet soloist, and Mark Hill playing English horn, conducted by Gerard Schwartz. It's 20 minutes after 5 o'clock on the King FM Classical Commute. Our hour relaxing tunes continues now with music from a composer who was, well, notoriously self-critical, Johannes Brahms. He destroyed or discarded a large amount of his early music and even late in life continued to revise and reconsider his compositions. He once joked that he had burned more music than he had published. Luckily, this piece survived. Here's Brahms' Intermezzo in E-flat. Elizabeth Leonskaya is going to play it.

On Classical King, that was a Sephardic melody that we heard from Paul Benheim. The MAV Symphony performed, Andras Schiff was the violin soloist for that performance. Well, on Classical King, a glimpse now into the world of Baroque with the Domenico Scarlatti Sonata in D minor, often known as the Pastoral. Scarlatti, by the way, was born in Naples in 1685, the very same year as Johann Sebastian Bach and George Frederick Handel. Three major composers born in the same year went on to shape the Baroque era in very different ways. Here's the D minor Sonata by Scarlatti. It's going to be played for us by guitarist Peter Blanchette and Peter Michelini.

Domenico Scarlatti's Sonata in D Minor, the Pastoral, Peter Blanchett, and Peter Michelini were the two guitarists playing that. It's 5:34 on this King FM Classical Commute. Mike Brooks and enjoying the music with you. Thanks for hanging out. Well, a good many of the 66 works that comprise Edvard Grieg's 10-volume set called Lyric Pieces deal with nature, pastoral moods. Little Bird is one of those pieces. But more than conjuring things that sound bird-like, this piece serves as an example of Grieg anticipating elements of Impressionism long before they appeared in the works of guys like Debussy. Here with brilliant keyboard effects is, in fact, our pianist Leon McCauley for Little Bird on Classical King.

0: on Classical King, Edvard Grieg's Little Bird, Leon McCauley with the piano sounding rather bird-like. It's 5:37 on this King FM Classical Commute. We're coming up, a Henry Purcell fantasy, four parts in D minor, right after this.
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From composer Henry Purcell, that was the Fantasy in Four Parts, number 8 in D minor. We heard the Rose Consort of Viols play for us. Well, Aram Khachaturian is up next, and he was the first composer of Armenian ballet music. Gaina, his second ballet, premiered in 1942 in Russia with the Kirov Ballet and no less than Joseph Stalin in attendance. But that did not save him from being blacklisted in 1948 when it was decided that Khachaturian's music was anti-people and formalist. Let's give a listen with the Royal Philharmonic Orchestra. Yuri Temerkinov is going to conduct the lullaby from Khachaturian's Gaina.

Well, that's a tune that can kind of get you in the relaxation zone, right? Aram Khachaturian Lullaby from his Gyna. We heard the Royal Philharmonic. Yuri Temirkinov was the conductor. 12 minutes to go until 6 o'clock. Remember, coming up at 6 o'clock, it's the King FM Classical Dinner Hour. Some nourishing music to accompany that end-of-the-day meal. This evening, it's going to be David Wall filling in for Lisa Bergman, serving up the dinner, musical appetizer, entree, and dessert, too. All of that, a little musical boost for the evening meal, coming up, the Classical Dinner Hour at 6. In the meantime, from Sergei Rachmaninoff, here's the beautiful vocalese. Kiri Tekhanova is the soprano, and Roger Vignoles is our pianist.

On the King FM Classical Commute, Sergei Rachmaninoff's vocal ease. Kiri Teikanoa was the soprano and Roger Vignoles was the pianist. It is 6 minutes to go until 6 o'clock. Let's head off to 42nd Street in Manhattan. I was lucky enough to score

One classical king. We heard Bernstein's West Side Story somewhere. That was the Los Angeles Philharmonic and Mr. Bernstein himself conducting. Just a couple of minutes to go till 6 o'clock. Mike Brooks with you. Time enough to catch this fun one, Joaquin Rodrigo's Fantasy in the Style of Ludovico's Harp.

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1: Now, what could be better than cooking up a tasty dinner after a long day? Well, the perfect soundtrack, of course, and that's what we're here for. Welcome to the Classical Dinner Hour. I'm David Wall, in for Lisa Bergman. So glad to be your sous chef this evening. In about 10 minutes, a composer whose job kept getting in the way of his composing. But we're going to kick off the Classical Dinner Hour with a composer who himself had quite an appetite. As a young student, though, he was constantly broke and would stuff himself with a thin broth of minestrone. Eventually, though, he became rich, and so did his lifestyle. He formed a Club Bohème, where he would cook pasta with eels or roast pheasant and partridge for his friends, accompanied, of course, with copious amounts of Toscano wine at his lakeside villa. Here's the intermezzo from Puccini's opera Manon Lescaut, performed here by the Munich Radio Orchestra, led by Marco Armiliato.

the Classical Dinner Hour, a nice little amuse-bouche from Giacomo Puccini. That was the intermezzo from the opera Manon Lescaut, performed on Classical King by the Munich Radio Orchestra, led by Marco Armiliato. And still ahead in 5 minutes, a composer whose job kept getting in the way of his composing. And this weekend is Seattle Center's Brazil Fest, celebrating Brazil through dance, music, and food. So to get in on the fun, we're playing music by Brazilian composers and performers, like this next piece. Here's the Samba Sertanejo by Branca Bilar, performed by Luciana Soares.

Luciana Suarez performing the Samba Sertanejo by Branca Vilar here on the Classical Dinner Hour at a listener-supported Classical King FM. And ahead in half an hour, a composer whose checked baggage included an entire piano. Now, don't you just hate when things get in the way of your passion projects? Pesky little things like work? By day, Alexander Borodin was a trained chemist working out of a laboratory that was connected to his apartment, where he distilled gas from one tube to another. His friend and fellow composer Rimsky-Korsakov would tell him he was transfusing emptiness into vacancy. And when Borodin had a moment, he'd go back to his apartment to write some music, but would inevitably jump up and run back to the lab to check on his experiments, and that's why it took him 7 years to write this next symphony. Here's Borodin's Symphony No. 2, performed by the Vancouver Symphony Orchestra, led by Bramwell Tovey.

0: Not bad at all for a composer who spent most of his time in a chemistry lab coming up with things like nucleophilic substitution. That was the Second Symphony of Alexander Borodin, performed by the Vancouver Symphony Orchestra, led by Bramwell Tovey. I'm David Wall, filling in for Lisa Bergman during the classical dinner hour. Thanks so much for sharing your table with me this beautiful Thursday evening.
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0: And still ahead in about 10 minutes, a composer whose checked baggage included an entire piano. But first, we're going to hear from Antonio Vivaldi, his violin concerto in G, performed by violinist Monica Huggett, joined by the Raglan Baroque Players, led by Nicholas Kramer.

Monica Huggett was performing Antonio Vivaldi's Violin Concerto in G, joined by the Raglan Baroque Players, led by Nicholas Kramer, here on the Classical Dinner Hour at listener-supported Classical King FM. Well, summertime is a great time for an overseas vacation. Did you manage to get away at all? If you did, were your travels smooth, or did you run into some mishaps, maybe like missing a flight or having your luggage go to a different destination? Well, for this composer, he was traveling to Mallorca with his precious piano, which sounds like a nightmare in and of itself, and then the instrument was held up in customs for 2 weeks, so eventually his partner agreed to pay to have it released so he could play his concerts. Here's the Ballade No. 1 in G minor by Frédéric Chopin, performed by Georges Bollet.

0: wrapping up the classical dinner hour on Classical King with Frédéric Chopin's Ballade No. 1, performed by Georges Bollet. And now that the classical dinner hour is over, I guess it's time to wash up and do the dishes. But don't worry, we've got more music to accompany those activities.
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and streaming online around the world 24/7 at classicalking.org. I'm David Wall in for Elisa Bergman tonight. So glad to be spending this time with you and the music. Ahead in 5 minutes, a composer who had the same name as his cousin, who was also a composer, leading to lots of awkward confusion. But first, we're going to hear from composer Tomas Luis de Victoria, the Ave Maria A8, performed by the London Oratorio Schola Cantorum, led by Charles Cole.

Ave Maria by Tomás Luis de Victoria, performed on 98.1 listener-supported classical King FM by the London Oratory Schola Cantorum, led by Charles Cole. And in just under 10 minutes, one composer's struggle against fate, all wrapped up in one symphony. Now, if you've got a more common name, things can get confusing real quick when you work with and know others by the same name. I should know I'm often surrounded by other Davids. Well, this next composer shared the same name as his cousin, who was also a composer, and it led to a lot of confusion as to what music was written by which composer. So the two cousins added locations to their names to try to distinguish themselves apart. Here's the Sonata in F Minor by Jean-Baptiste Loyer of Ghent, not by Jean-Baptiste Loyer of London, and is performed here by Daniel Rothard, Kettle Haugsund, and Vanessa Young.

0: The Sonata in F minor by Jean-Baptiste Loyer of Ghent, performed on Classical King by Daniel Rothert, Kittel Haugsund, and Vanessa Young.
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0: Northwest Railway Museum presents the Snoqualmie Valley Wine Train, a seasonal event combining regional wine tasting at the museum with a historic train excursion through the Snoqualmie Valley, taking place on August 21st, open to guests 21 and older. More information at trainmuseum.org. And thanks so much for spending some of your Thursday evening with me at Classical King. I'm David Wall, filling in for Lisa Bergman. So glad we can share some music together. Now, where do you stand on the debate of free will versus determinism and the role that fate plays in our lives? That's something that occupied this next composer quite a lot, and one that he explores in this piece. As he sketched out the symphony we're about to hear, he wrote about feeling a complete resignation before fate as it cast a dark shadow over his life. But don't worry, what starts as a dark and seemingly hopeless exploration of fate turns into triumph by the end. Here's the Fifth Symphony of Tchaikovsky, performed by the London Philharmonic Orchestra, led by Vladimir Yurovsky.

Some well-deserved applause for the London Philharmonic Orchestra, led by Vladimir Yurovsky. After that performance of Tchaikovsky's Symphony No. 5, here on Listener-Supported Classical King, I'm David Wall, in for Lisa Bergman. Thanks so much for hanging out with me this evening. Don't go anywhere, though. Sean McLean is waiting in the wings to take us on a tour through the music of Johann Sebastian Bach and his Baroque buddies, coming up next on Classical King.

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Welcome to Classical Kings, Think Outside the Box.

You can say it's summery out there for the fact that it's 73 degrees right now in Seattle at 8 o'clock. But the sun has been looking a bit like a painting by Turner

like the Fighting Temeraire, if you've ever seen that painting before. It looks like a sun that's attending over the changing of the guard or something like that with the remaining smoke in the atmosphere. It's a good time to be indoors to enjoy this collection of Baroque composers who are contemporary with Johann Sebastian Bach, one of whom, on the way, who wrote a lot more orchestral suites, about 400 times more than Bach did. But that doesn't mean Bach wasn't busy with his concerti for two violins in this case. What I can say about this is that when you get to the second movement, I think you're going to recognize the deservedly famous and gorgeous Largo in this concerto for two violins.

For that double violin concerto, Alison Bury and Monica Huggett were our violinists, with Ton Koopman leaving his cello behind with the Amsterdam Baroque Orchestra for that Bach double concerto. Bach, the cosmopolitan who could travel with his music just by incorporating a little of the Italian style here, or Polish, or French, you name it. But if you want to talk cosmopolitan, the man whom he assigned to be the godfather to his son, Georg Philipp Telemann, was definitely up there with him in thinking outside the box. Even in a very cosmopolitan body of work, the suite for flute and strings that we're about to hear, which can also be played on the recorder and will be in this recording, it stands out for its pair of French minuets, two passepieds from Brittany, a Polish polonaise, and an air Italian style. And for good measure, Telemann throws in two emotionally titled movements describing les plaisirs, the pleasures, and réjouissance, or rejoicing.

0: Such an elegant ending performed there by the Drottningholm Baroque Ensemble, led from the recorder, who is the soloist, Klaus Persson, for that recorder suite in A minor by Georg Philipp Telemann, who is employing styles and dances from all around his own world, from Poland, from France, from Italy, from Germany, and more. As we think outside the box with Johann Sebastian Bach and his contemporaries, these kinds of collaborations remind us of what's going on around here all the time with collaborations. And one of them is a 70-year collaboration, an anniversary that's coming up on Sunday at St. Mark's Episcopal Cathedral in Seattle. Namely, the Compline Choir, who are bringing together their men's and women's choirs after 26 years and adding organ and cello and piano and harp to the performance. We will be there with a half hour of Compline recordings from 9 to 9:30 on Sunday evening, followed by the live broadcast of their anniversary service with all of those collaborators. And then after that, the Organ Loft continues as usual at 10 o'clock at night with some of the music written by Peter Halleck for the Compline Choir. So if you want to tune in for this, the time to begin would be 9 p.m. on Sunday, and you can catch the 70th anniversary performance and celebration from the Compline Choir. Just ahead, 14 trumpets and a falcon.
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0: Coming up with a movement that manages to stay deliberately above politics isn't always easy. And 100 years ago exactly, a 72-year-old Leoš Janáček was commissioned to write fanfares for a Czechoslovak gymnastics event, the Sokol Festival. It was based on the principle of a strong mind in a sound body, and the Sokol, or falcon, movement had spread across Eastern Europe, and it impressively managed to stay above politics. Janáček wrote several fanfares for brass and percussion and then realized that one of them was too good to leave as a festival piece, so he expanded it into his larger Sinfonietta for a massive orchestra with 14 trumpets, 4 trombones, 2 euphonia, and a tuba. But we're going to hear the first movement of that, just brass and percussion evoking the falcon soaring over a rugged landscape. The composer dedicated it to the Czechoslovak army and said that it expressed contemporary free man, his spiritual beauty and joy, his strength, courage, and determination to fight for victory. You know, newly liberated Czechoslovakia was 8 years old, and Janáček was celebrating freedom. But he was also old enough to remember when his country didn't have it.

I wish it would go on because the movements that come after that make up the fantastic Sinfonietta of the Czech composer Leoš Janáček. That is the opening fanfare with the falcon flying over the landscape, the Sokol fanfare, played there by quite a collection of brass instruments, the Philip Jones Brass Ensemble, who have a collection of gorgeous older brass instruments that give you that particularly burnished sound. Sean McLean listening with you, 49 minutes past 8 here in the Pacific Northwest, and we're going to be hearing from a composer who gets a new lease on boldness after the death of his oppressor. Well, that composer is somebody who is dealing with Joseph Stalin, who when Stalin died in 1953, so did a lot of his tyranny over many Soviet artists who could only privately resent up to that point that a ruler who only liked conservative art, and we're talking about super conservative art, that somebody like that should dictate and denounce any art that didn't meet his personal taste. Well, that's the thing with autocrats. Dmitri Shostakovich, the composer, is maybe the most famous musician who for three decades of Stalin's rule had to swallow all of his experimental and progressive musical ideas, everything that basically made his music unique, lest he be formally denounced by Stalin, which happened twice and in a very public and scary way. But upon Stalin's death, the composer got to find himself again, and into his 10th symphony wrote many moments of personal identity, as he called it, including melodies with notes that spelled out his own name, the name of the woman with whom he'd fallen in love, and for the first time in a while, Shostakovich got to take a break from writing sanctioned, quote, music for the people, and write something for his own repressed soul. This 10th symphony.

0: The composer's name was all over that music. Shostakovich, Dmitri Shostakovich, DSCH, which in the German musical notation system are actual pitches that all over, as you may have noticed by the time Yoel Levy and Atlanta Symphony Orchestra were done with the performance of that 10th symphony in E minor. Shostakovich sounds kind of released from bondage in that piece, because sure enough, Stalin had finally passed on, and he didn't have that demon looking over his shoulder telling him whether he had written valid music or not. Listener-supported Classical King, where we couldn't be doing any of this without you, and we just wanted to thank you once again for showing up the way you did last week during our quiet drive to make sure that the music continues 24/7 with your generous donations as monthly supporters. Welcome to the community, and thanks for making this happen, including the beautiful Brahms on the way.
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0: Earl Wild, the pianist to six presidents, meaning he performed for the White House six times in his career, in his amazingly illustrious career, gets private with one of the last pieces Brahms wrote, really for himself to enjoy in his own piano in his own living room.

0: from the collection Brahms wrote of Intermezzi is Opus 119, that third one in C, played by pianist Earl Wild.
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0: Checking in with Mozart now, who in his opera The Abduction from the Seraglio is talking about Constanza, who is captured by pirates and sold to the Turkish Pasha Selim, who takes her into the Seraglio and repeatedly declares his love for her. I don't know what he's thinking, being cruel to her and still wanting her to love him of her own free will, but that's despots for you. And he gives her an ultimatum, expects that she will belong to him tomorrow and will love him, but she'd rather die than give herself to him. And when the Pasha threatens her, she shows herself willing to endure even torture. The redemption will be her death in this aria from Mozart's Abduction from the Seraglio, sung here by Nathalie Doucet.

0: Force me all you want, torture me, I'm not going to give it to you, my heart that is, as sung by the former singer who is now really mostly an actress, the operatic soprano Nathalie Dessay, who was singing that aria from Mozart's The Abduction from the Seraglio, joined by Louis Langres and the orchestra of the Age of Enlightenment. This whole week, you may have noticed there's been a kind of Brazilian vibe to a lot of music we're playing, and that's for a good reason, because of what's happening at Seattle Center this Sunday, part of the Festal Cultural Series that celebrates how diverse our communities are in the Pacific Northwest, with a strong nod to Brazil, musically and otherwise, next.
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0: Brazilian Folklore Day will be the high point of Sunday's event at Seattle Center, celebrating Brazil Fest with music, dance, food, workshops, exhibits, family activities. And in advance of this Sunday event, which you can find out about with a click at seattlecenter.com/festal, we continue with our nod to Brazilian musicians, in this case, Hector Villa-Lobos with one of his guitar etudes.

0: You can always count on Villa-Lobos to sign any finale of his music with a little indication that says, this comes from a South American country called Brazil, with that almost bossa nova ending to his Etude No. 1 in E minor, Eduardo Fernandes performing that Brazilian music in advance of the Brazil Fest this Sunday. Once again, want to get to Seattle Center for Brazilian Folklore Day on Sunday? Head on over to seattlecenter.com/festal.
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2: Tacoma Opera, presenting Wagner's Die Walküre, October 9th and 11th at Tacoma's Pantages Theater. 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

Now once more, please, and add a little more gravity and size. My goodness. That is, well, you need a big piano for that. And Vasily Primakov was performing on one at New York's Academy of Arts and Letters for that Rachmaninoff prelude in B-flat that covers pretty much all the keys on the piano except the low A. That one was exempt. From that to one solo violin and a new release from the Icelandic composer Una Sveinbjarnardóttir. She says that Iceland has a long tradition of violin playing, and according to folklore, every farmer in certain valleys up north was a fiddler. This piece, Ea Fantasia, is inspired by a London-born son of an Italian violinist composer, Nicola Matteis, who wrote some airs and grounds. And violinists, like a father, just like she is, was interested in how his famous thing, which was to sweep over all four strings in something called a bariolage in violin playing, reminded her of the opening of an Arvo Pärt piece called Fratres and the Chaconne, the famous Chaconne of Bach, key works in the violin repertoire, both of which have been a great inspiration to me, she says, with this piece called A Fantasy.

A new release from the Icelandic violinist-composer Una Sveinbjarnardóttir, her piece that she called A Fantasia, or A Fantasy, inspired by the Italian violinist-composer Nicola Matteis. And it was she herself performing. You know, the music of living composers like this one is something we always encourage you to tune in for on Saturday nights on Second Inversion with Maggie Malloy. But first, we have somebody way ahead of his time who was estranged from his wife and trying to make a call from the grave on performing an unfinished symphony. Really, what we're talking about here is The Widow's Call and the growing estrangement between husband and wife that finishes with his death. That's hard enough to bear, but for one widow, Alma Mahler, there was this compounding challenge in the music we're about to hear, which was choosing whom to endorse to finish Gustav Mahler's final symphony, on the pages of which her name appears in desperation. This brilliant widow of Gustav Mahler had to face her personal guilt over the dissolution of her marriage after she and Gustav had lost their daughter to diphtheria. Alma had consummated an affair with the architect Walter Gropius, and a very distraught Mahler sought counseling from none other than Sigmund Freud and even dedicated his 8th symphony to Alma in a desperate attempt to repair the breach, and it hadn't worked. By the time he was composing his manuscript to the 10th symphony, he wrote, "To live for you, to die for you," on the score. And under the last soaring phrase, the exclamation, "Almshi," which was his pet name for his wife. Now, a widow, Alma couldn't even look at the handwriting for a decade, and about 100 years ago, she finally asked a composer she knew to make a working copy of Gustav's whole symphony, which was mostly finished but only partially orchestrated. Well, that copy got into hands around Europe over the next decades, but the boldness to take on orchestrating Mahler, among the greatest orchestrators in history, that was in short supply. So finally, in the 1950s, a British musicologist and broadcaster and Mahler expert, Derek Cook, pulled together an attempt and got it performed as a tryout. Alma Mahler got word of this and put a veto on any further performances. But then Derek Cook kept away at the finalization with help from some other Mahler scholars, and this version moved Alma to change her mind. Now imagine getting a personal letter from Gustav Mahler's wife with the words, quote, "With your new version, I realize the time has come for me to reconsider my previous decision not to permit performance. I have now decided once and for all to give you full permission to go ahead with performances in any part of the world." And with that endorsement, here is Gustav Mahler's final 10th symphony in F-sharp minor in a performing version prepared by Derek Cook in collaboration with Bertolt Goldschmidt, Colin Matthews, and David Matthews.

0: you could make an argument that the best way to get a lot of attention on your piece is to leave it unfinished and die before you got a chance to finish, because so many people have taken a stab at orchestrating Mahler's draft copy of his 10th symphony. Many versions made, but the one that was most endorsed by Gustav Mahler's widow, Alma Mahler, was the one we just heard. A preparation of Mahler's draft by Derek Cook in collaboration with Bertolt Goldschmidt, Colin Matthews, and David Matthews of that Symphony No. 10 in F sharp minor. Simon Rattle conducting Berlin Philharmonic here at Listener Supported Classical King. So many ways to listen, among the easiest being to download the app on any app store and take us with you wherever you go. You can find out about how to do that and also listen at classicalking.org. Just ahead, an enfant terrible decides if he does Beethoven, everyone will know when he made mistakes. If he writes his own piano concerto, how will they know?
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0: 34 minutes past 11, Sean McLean listening with you to a 22-year-old Sergei Prokofiev entering a competition that requires a classical concerto. Prokofiev has a different idea. He knows if he plays Beethoven or Chopin, the jury will immediately know if he plays a wrong note or misses a nuance. So he plays his own concerto that nobody's heard before. But the problem is the piece has to be published. So he finds a publisher willing to rush out 20 copies of this concerto number one. The jury, who once tried to block the young Shostakovich, actually awards him the prize, reluctantly. This piano concerto number one in the piano rich key of D flat.

And he dedicated it to his teacher with the words, "To the dreaded Cherepnin," Sergei Prokofiev, who'd spend the rest of his career oscillating between provoking and accessibility, never quite settling into either, with that Piano Concerto No. 1 in D-flat, Nikolai Demidenko with the London Philharmonic.

0: The love triangle at the heart of Richard Wagner's Tristan and Isolde wasn't just on stage, as Wagner was living in a cottage on his patron's estate, conducting a passionate affair with his patron's wife.
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1: Good morning and welcome to Friday. Looking forward to listening with you this morning on Classical King. I'm Seth Tompkins. Well, do you think you are a cynical person? This next composer definitely was. This symphony of his we're about to hear is a good example of this. It was a success with audiences, but not quite as popular as his previous symphony. And when he was asked why he thought that that was the case, well, he said essentially because this new one is better. Pretty cynical view of his listeners' sense of taste, but that's very much in line.

Christopher Hogwood conducted the Academy of Ancient Music on Classical King at 98.1 in Beethoven's Symphony No. 8. I'm Seth Tompkins. Good morning, and thanks so much for being here. A symphony that goes tick-tock is up soon this morning on Classical King. We'll get to that one just about 5 minutes away.

Music from George Gershwin's American opera, Porgy and Bess, that piano version of I Got Plenty of Nuttin'. Dorothy Lewis Griffith, the pianist there on 98.1 Classical King. Well, Classical King, as you may know, is 100% community supported. 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

The Hungarian Dance number 18 by Brahms on Classical King at 98.1 and streaming on the Classical King app, with that performance where Nimi Järvi led the London Symphony Orchestra. Well, from Pink Floyd's track called Time to the Coldplay song Clocks, there are lots of pieces of music that incorporate the sound of time or timepieces in some way. This next symphony, much earlier than those, though, one of the first maybe, this symphony is known as The Clock simply because many people think that the second movement, second section of this piece sounds a bit like a ticking clock. See what you think. That section beginning around 8 minutes in here. The Clock, this symphony number 101 by Joseph Haydn. Here's Jean-François Paillard leading the English Chamber Orchestra.

0: named after the clock-like sound of its second movement. That's The Clock, that's Symphony No. 101 by Joseph Haydn on Classical King this morning. And that performance by the English Chamber Orchestra, conducted there by Jean-François Payard. I'm Seth Tompkins. Happy Friday, and thanks for listening. Great to have you along for the ride today on Classical King. Coming up, a composer who was a Mardi Gras expert, you might say. More about him and his music coming up in under 5 minutes.
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Streaming on the Classical King app and on classicalking.org, pianist Eugene Mirsky there with that waltz in A-flat by Chopin. 6:02 right now, and if you enjoy celebrating Mardi Gras when that rolls around in February or March each year, you might want to know about this next composer. You could say he was a Mardi Gras expert in a way, not in a party way though, but instead because of for much of his career, he would write operas for the carnival season in Venice, basically Italian Mardi Gras. This is the overture from one of these, let's say, Mardi Gras operas from Carnival 1760. The overture here, opening music from the opera The Philosopher in Love. This is music by Florian Leopold Gassmann, here with the Eclipse Chamber Orchestra.

Silvia Alimena leading the Eclipse Chamber Orchestra on Classical King 98.1 for the overture opening music from the opera The Philosopher in Love, that music by Florian Leopold Gassmann this morning. Well, in just a few minutes, as the music continues, we've got a piece that's kind of like that Bloody Mary with all the over-the-top garnishes on it. We're about that parallel, just about 15 minutes away. After some music first, right now, by Gabriel Fauré. Here's his Masques and Bergamasques, the Lyon National Orchestra performing here, led by Emmanuel Crivine.

On 98.1, Classical King Foray's Masques and Bigger Masques. There, Emmanuel Cravin led the Lyon National Orchestra. 6:22 right now and 59 degrees at the moment in downtown Seattle today, and the weekend looking a few degrees cooler than it has been recently. Thanks for listening this morning. I'm Seth Tompkins. Now, if you're going to go out for brunch this next weekend, you're going to have a Bloody Mary. How many garnishes do you want on it? Does it really need, you know, the bacon strip, the miniature grilled cheese sandwich, the 8 little different kinds of pickles on a stick on top? Well, maybe not. But then again, those things can be nice, right? That's kind of how this next piece works, too. Originally written as a work for two solo harpsichords, two solo keyboard instruments, but then accompanying string parts were added to make it into a concerto. So you could, you know, play it straight without the string parts, but why not have some fun and add the bacon, so to speak? This is the Concerto in C Major for two keyboards by Johann Sebastian Bach. Here, the Paris Ensemble Orchestra, backing up piano soloists Michel Beroff and Jean-Philippe Collard.

The Paris Ensemble Orchestra, led by Jean-Pierre Valets in that recording, with piano soloists Michel Baroff and Jean-Philippe Collard on Classical King 98.1. That was a concerto in C major for two keyboard instruments, music by Johann Sebastian Bach. Happy Friday, and thanks for dropping in to share this music together. I'm Seth Tompkins. Coming up in just a few minutes on today's morning show, we'll hear from a composer who is a big fan of keeping it simple. In a certain way, his music up in under 10 minutes. Before that, though, Classical King's Morning Shot of Espresso, a morning energy boost for you, some musical caffeine to get you up and at 'em for your day every weekday morning at 6:45. That's just a couple minutes away.

Guitarist Tuomo Tironen performing on Classical King, 98.1, that romantic study from the composer Emilio Pujol. .6:45 now, and so time for Classical King's Morning Shot of Espresso, a musical pick-me-up, a little energy boost thanks to some musical caffeine, something to wake you up, get you going as you start the day every weekday morning at 6:45. Today, the Classical King Morning Shot of Espresso, music by Felix Mendelssohn, from the incidental music he wrote for Shakespeare's play A Midsummer Night's Dream, this pretty famous music, The Wedding March.

The Rotterdam Philharmonic Orchestra, led by Jeffrey Tate, on Classical King, streaming on the Classical King app and on the air at 98.1 in the Northwest. That's The Wedding March by Mendelssohn, part of the incidental music he wrote for Shakespeare's play A Midsummer Night's Dream. And that uplifting, energizing music, that was Classical King's Morning Shot of Espresso for today. A little musical caffeine boost to put some pep in your step as you're starting the day every weekday morning at 6:45. Up next, like many lifestyle influencers these days, the next composer was an advocate for keeping things simple, in music at least, pushing for a simpler, and he called it a more natural style of writing music, as opposed to the kind of highly academic and mathematical ways that were popular kind of in his early life and before him. His ideas about more simplicity in music were eventually accepted in the music world, but really not until closer to the end of his life and then after his career ended. This advocate for simplicity in music, Johann Adolf Scheibe. Here's his Sinfonia in four parts in B flat.

0: Andrew Manzi led that performance on Classical King with the Ensemble Concerto Copenhagen. That was the Sinfonia in Four Parts, Music in B-flat Major by Johann Adolf Scheibe this morning. Now coming up as we roll along, a character who was once smoofed by the Muffets, a composer, I should say, who was spoofed by the Muffets. He's out in under 5 minutes here. 59 degrees in downtown Seattle right now. Thanks for listening this morning. Should be a little bit cooler than yesterday, with the weekend looking a few degrees cooler still. Hope it's going to be a good weekend for you. I'm Seth Tompkins. It's 7 o'clock.
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Seattle Symphony performing on Classical King, 98.1. Gerard Schwartz conducting the Dance of the Tumblers with Seattle Symphony. That's music from Rimsky-Korsakov's opera, The Snow Maiden. Now, one of the greatest honors in American culture might be to have your likeness used as the inspiration for a Muppet, right? Examples of this are from the music world. Are Muppets inspired by music legends? Those Muppets named Meryl Sheep and Bruce Stringbean. This next classical conductor, also honored in this same way. The Muppet he inspired was also a conductor, just like him, named Leonard Birdseed. Here is the original. Music by Leonard Bernstein here. The Candide Overture, opening music from that musical by Bernstein. The Minnesota Orchestra performing here with Eiji Oe conducting.

0: Music by Leonard Bernstein on Classical King from his musical theater work, Candide, that opening music, the overture from Candide there, that Bernstein conducted by the Minnesota Orchestra, conductor AGOA there on Classical King, 98.1. 7:10 right now, and we've got music partially inspired by the spectacular and really iconic sunsets of the southwestern United States coming up soon this morning. That's in just about 15 minutes.
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0: The Vienna Folks Opera Orchestra up next this morning with this Artist's Life Waltz. 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

0: The Vienna Volksoper Orchestra, there led by the conductor Franz Bauer Teusel on 98.1 with Johann Strauss Jr.'s music, that artist's life waltz on Classical King. Thanks so much for starting your day with music on 98.1 this morning. So good to be sharing it with you. I'm Seth Tompkins.
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The Gothenburg Symphony Orchestra there with Grieg's Norwegian Dance number 4. Before that, it was the UK Symphony Orchestra, the United Kingdom Symphony Orchestra, with the rondo from Jean-Joseph Moret's Symphony of Fanfares on Classical King at 98.1 and streaming on the Classical King app. Now, if you've spent any time in the southwestern U.S., you might remember how really spectacular the sunsets in that part of the world can be, right? Almost otherworldly moments at the end of the day. Those moments are part of the inspiration for this next piece we're going to hear. The middle section of this music, inspired by the Southwest, is called Sundown Land. It's part of a larger work reflecting all different parts of the USA. A suite of suites, you might say, called the American Scene. This is the subsuite called the Far West. Music by William Grant Still here on Classical King, now with the Manhattan Chamber Orchestra performing.

Part of William Grant Still's large work, The American Scene, that suite called The Far West, we just heard, with the Manhattan Chamber Orchestra led by Richard Alton Clark on 98.1 Classical King. 7:36 right now and 60 degrees at the moment at Seattle Center today, and especially the coming weekend, looking a few degrees cooler than it has been the past few days. Thanks for being here this morning. I'm Seth Tompkins. Now, in just about 15 minutes coming up on the morning show today, we'll hear music for Keeping Things Clean. More about that right after the next piece. And after that, actually, coming up in just a bit, we'll learn about what Mozart's favorite pastime was. It wasn't music. More about that with Classical King's Mozart at 8 for today. Good amount of Mozart to really help you find your center as you are starting a new day every weekday morning at 8. Mozart at 8, just about 20 minutes away at this point. Donizetti's music is up right now, though. Here's the Filoni Chamber Orchestra with this string quartet in D by Donizetti.

An orchestral version of that string quartet in D by Donizetti on Classical King, streaming on the Classical King app, with that performance where Geza Oberfrank led the Filoni Chamber Orchestra. Now, if you've got some cleaning to do and maybe need a little inspiration to get that started, well, this next piece of music might be just the thing. It really is music for energetic cleaning, apparently, because it's very popular in commercials for things that fight messes, for whatever reason. This one having been used to sell everything from stain resistant carpet to foaming bathroom cleaner. So maybe throw this one on the stereo during your next cleaning session around the house. This is the Saber Dance from the Ballet Guyane, music by Khachaturian on Classical King here with the Houston Symphony.

0: Sergio Comisión, leading the Houston Symphony in that saber dance from Khachaturian's ballet Gayan on Classical King. Energizing music, hopefully helping you feel energized as you wake up for today. Thanks for listening this morning. Good to be with you. I'm Seth Tompkins. Classical King's Mozart at 8 is up next.
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0: Every weekday morning at 8, you can expect more than a few minutes of the timeless music of Mozart. Classical King's Mozart at 8. Hopefully something to help you feel a bit timeless and resilient and fresh as you start a new day with the music of Mozart. Now, when it comes to Mozart himself, you might be surprised to know that music wasn't actually his favorite thing, personally. He is one of the great geniuses of classical music for sure, but for him personally, dance was actually his preferred way of relaxing over music. Of course, dance and music are very closely related, but for Mozart, it does seem that dancing really was his number one personal pastime over music. Maybe you can detect that passion that Mozart had for dance in this music of his. Here's his Symphony No. 33, today's Mozart at 8, played by the Dresden State Orchestra here. The conductor is Colin Davis.

Colin Davis conducting the Dresden State Orchestra on 98.1 Classical King, also streaming on the Classical King app with Mozart's Symphony No. 33. That was Classical King's Mozart at 8 for this morning. A nice dose of vitamin Mozart for you to really help you find your center and feel your best, feel unstressed as you start a new day with Mozart's assistance every weekday morning starting at 8. I'm Seth Tompkins. Thanks for being here to share the Mozart and all the rest of the music together on Classical King this morning. 61 degrees right now in downtown Seattle today, and the weekend ahead looking a bit cooler than the last few days have been. Now, up soon this morning on Classical King, a couple of hikers who had apparently never heard of the 10 essentials. More about their ill-fated trip into the woods just about 20 minutes away. Right now, though, music of Brazil, these five Brazilian miniatures, part of a special focus this week as we kind of get ready for Brazil Fest happening at Seattle Center this weekend. That's on Sunday, the 16th.

A newly released recording from the Ensemble e Musicanti there on Classical King 98.1. Those five Brazilian miniatures from the Brazilian composer Edmundo Vilande Cortes. That music, part of the lead up to Seattle Center's Brazil Fest happening this coming Sunday, the 16th, part of the Festal series at Seattle Center, celebrating the diversity of the Pacific Northwest. For more information about Brazil Fest and the rest of Festal, head to seattlecenter.com/Festal. 8:33 right now, and up next, when you head out into the woods on a hike, you got to have the 10 essentials with you, right? You know the 10 essentials, the list of 10 things you absolutely need to have with you when you go out into the wilderness. Yeah, well, apparently the main characters of the story this music comes from, we're going to hear now, had never heard of those 10 essentials, because in most versions of that list, navigation is number one. But rather than use a compass, they decided to mark their trail with breadcrumbs. This is the overture from the fairy tale opera Hansel and Gretel, that tale told here in opera form by the composer Engelbert Humperdinck.

0: Jeffrey Tate leading the Bavarian Radio Symphony Orchestra on 98.1 Classical King in Humperdinck's music from his fairy tale opera Hansel and Gretel, that opening music, the overture from Humperdinck's Hansel and Gretel. I'm Seth Tompkins. Good morning and happy Friday. Thanks for being here. Good to be listening with you. Coming up on Classical King today, a priceless treasure trove of classical music rediscovered during a home renovation. That story just about 15 minutes away.
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0: The ensemble I Musici performs next on Classical King right now with this Concerto Grosso in F Major by Corelli.

The Concerto Grosso in F by Corelli on Classical King 98.1. That was a performance by the musicians, Imusici. 8:51 right now, and up soon it's Slow and Steady winning the race, but it is possible to take it too slow, right? Today's Classical King Symphony at 9 is a piece that might have suffered from going a bit too slow in its development. We'll get to that under 10 minutes away for, again, the Symphony at 9 this morning, a nice big symphony to get you settled in for your day ahead every weekday morning at 9. Today's Classical King Symphony at 9, well, just about 8 minutes away at this point.

from Tchaikovsky's opera Mazeppa, that Cossack dance, the Hopak from Mazeppa. That was the Cincinnati Pops Orchestra performing with conductor Eric Kunzel on Classical King. Now up next, to think about all the valuable things in the world that have been thrown away simply because the people who found them didn't know what they were looking at. Well, that almost happened to a bunch of this next composer's music. Back in 2018, so not that long ago, a couple was renovating this old house outside of Chicago that the composer had rented as a summer home way back in the 1940s, and they found actually a bunch of her music, including many pieces that were unknown or thought to be lost forever. And luckily for us, they thought they had something when they found these old papers, and they had the good sense to call a university music scholar who confirmed that they had found a treasure trove of really priceless American music, that music by the composer Florence Price. Here on Classical King Now, streaming on the Classical King app, here's Price's Whirl Away Waltz with pianist Michael Clark.

0: Lawrence Price's Whirlaway Waltz on Classical King. That was a performance by the pianist Michael Clark. Classical King's Symphony at 9 begins next.
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A nice, substantial symphony you can count on to help you settle in for your day every weekday morning at 9. I'm Seth Tompkins, in for Dave Beck for today's Symphony at 9. Great to be with you. The Symphony at 9 is presented by Rick and Debbie Zychek. Now, it's good to take your time when you're doing important work, right? But it's also possible to take that impulse too far. Too, right? That might have been what happened with today's Classical King Symphony at 9. The composer here was aware that the music community thought of him as the next great writer of symphonies, so he felt some pressure to get this one right. That's why it took him over 20 years to complete this first symphony of his. Maybe a little excessive, but his painstaking timeline did seem to pay off in the end, with this one becoming kind of an instant classic upon its premiere. Streaming on the Classical King app, today's Classical King Symphony at 9, Johannes Brahms Symphony No. 1 that took a couple decades for him to write. Here's the Munich Philharmonic with conductor Günter Wand.

0: Gunter Vance conducting the Munich Philharmonic on Classical King 98.1 for Brahms Symphony No. 1. That was Classical King's Symphony at 9 for today. A nice substantial symphony to really help you settle in for your day and hopefully get focused on whatever it is you're working on today. Every weekday morning at 9, I'm Seth Tompkins. In for Dave Beck at this point. Very glad to be with you for Classical King's Symphony at 9 and the rest of the music today. Thanks for listening. 63 degrees right now in downtown Seattle. Air quality rated as good or moderate in most of Western Washington right now. Now, coming up in a few minutes on Classical King, a composer who thought that he could improve on one of the most well-known stories ever told. More about how that went for him just under 15 minutes away.
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guitarist Eduardo Fernandez on Classical King at 98.1 and streaming on the Classical King app and classicalking.org with Zapateo, music by the Cuban composer Leo Brower. 9:49 right now, and up next, a part of the special theme that's been going on all this week on Classical King, music of Brazil, as we get ready and get excited for Seattle Center's event on Sunday, Brazil Fest. That's happening on Sunday the 16th. But we've been, you know, like I said, getting ready all this week with lots of Brazilian music on Classical King, like this one from Brazilian composer Ernesto Nazareci, his Labirinto, Maze,

Joshua Rifkin playing Labirinto Maze, music by the Brazilian composer Ernesto Nazareci on Classical King 98.1. That music, part of the special focus this week in the lead up to Brazil Fest happening at Seattle Center this Sunday, the 16th. That's part of the Festal Cultural Festival series at Seattle Center, celebrating the diverse communities of the Pacific Northwest. For more information about Brazil Fest and all of Festal, visit seattlecenter.com/Festal. Now, the work behind this next piece is one of those stories that is so famous and so timeless that pretty much everybody knows how it ends. But this next composer thought that he could do better. He wanted to put a happy ending on what is originally and famously a tragic story. And as you might expect, those plans of his definitely ruffled some feathers. Here's a taste, though, of his happy ending version of Shakespeare's Romeo and Juliet, produced as a ballet here. This is music by Prokofiev on Classical King, The Arrival of the Guests from his Romeo and Juliet ballet. Here's the Oslo Philharmonic.

0: That's the Oslo Philharmonic Orchestra on Classical King, led by Maris Jansons there in that performance of ballet music by Prokofiev, Arrival of the Guests, that short section of his ballet version of the story of Romeo and Juliet. I'm Seth Tompkins, in for Dave Beck at this point. Very glad to be with you. I hope your Friday is off to a great start, and I hope you've got a great weekend ahead of you. It's good to be listening with you. Now, tomorrow at Schmitz Preserve Park in West Seattle, music will fill the forest. It's a performance by the flute and piano duo called Ivory Rose, a program put on as part of the series Flutes in the Forest. That's tomorrow at 3 in the afternoon in West Seattle. More info about this and many other classical events in our region at classicalking.org/calendar.
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2: Good morning. I'm Dave Beck, filling in while Maggie Malloy enjoys some international travel. If you're a parent like me, you occasionally get some feedback from your kids when it comes to jokes you tell or wardrobe choices you make. I'm frequently accused of being a little old-fashioned by my young adult offspring. Our next composer, Carl Philipp Emanuel Bach, had the same sort of relationship with his father. C.P.E. Bach, the second son of Johann Sebastian, thought his dad was a little out of date when it came to musical style. While the elder Johann Sebastian's music was associated with logic and intellect, the son C.P.E. taking a more heart-on-the-sleeve, moody, and emotional approach to creating music. Perhaps we'll hear it in this Cello Concerto No. 2 by C.P.E. Bach. Our soloist is Jean-Guyen Queyras.

0: Cello Concerto No. 2 in B-flat by Carl Philipp Emanuel Bach, Jean-Guyen Queyras. The solo cellist, Ricardo Menassi, leading ensemble residence. About a year ago at this time, I was listening to Jean-Guyen Queyras playing the 6 solo cello suites of C.P.E. Bach's father, Johann Sebastian. This was in the St. Thomas Church in Leipzig, listening with some classical king travelers, Jean-Guyen, an extraordinary Bach interpreter across the generations. Good to hear him playing this morning on Classical King. I'm Dave Beck in for Maggie Malloy, one of the most well-loved pieces of American orchestral music, had its origins in a thank you note sent to friends of the composer who had so graciously hosted him. We'll hear the music and the story ahead this Friday midday on Classical King.
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0: Here's a set of Waltz Caprices by Clara Schumann, played for us by the pianist Joseph de Benhauer.

Joseph Debenauer at the piano for the work of Clara Schumann. We heard that set of Waltz Caprices here on Classical King 98.1, classicalking.org. It's 21 minutes before 11 o'clock on this Friday morning. Such a nice touch to receive a handwritten thank you note in this day of email and text messages. This next piece by George Gershwin had its origins in 1926 as a thank you note written by Gershwin to his hosts during his first ever visit to Paris. Upon returning home to the United States, Gershwin sent his Paris hosts, Robert and Mabel Shermer, a postcard thanking them for their hospitality during Gershwin's Paris visit. On the postcard, he wrote some musical notation and described the tune he wrote as very Parisienne. This little bit of notation was the seed of An American in Paris, which he would complete 2 years later. Minnesota Orchestra plays it for us. Ado DeVart is the conductor.

0: Minnesota Orchestra, led there by Ato DeVart, with An American in Paris, the music of George Gershwin. 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Thank you so much for your generosity during our Quiet Drive outreach to sustaining members completed last week here at Classical King. 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Expect hazy skies to stick around Seattle area today, but onshore winds should clear things up tonight. Good summer weekend to be outdoors as we expect clear skies Saturday and Sunday with highs hovering in the low 70s. Clouds creep in Monday and Tuesday, keeping things mostly cloudy in the mid-70s. Highs should get up to 76 or so today. Clouds in 64 degrees at Classical King and our Seattle Center studios.
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0: Just a few seconds past 11 o'clock on this Friday morning. It was not only the title character of the opera Carmen who suffered a tragic and premature death. The creator of the revolutionary production met with a similar tragic end himself. The failure of Carmen at its premiere in the spring of 1875 had composer Georges Bizet spinning into a severe depression. His fragile mental health was just one indicator of Bizet's dramatic and sudden decline. By June of that year, 3 months after he began working on Carmen, Bizet had died of a heart attack. He was only 36 years old. Here's the prelude to the fourth act of Carmen by Bizet. We'll hear from the Royal Opera Orchestra, led here by Hervé Niquet.

0: selection from a new recording in the Classical King Library, selections from Carmen by Georges Bizet, the Aragonese, which is serving as the prelude to Act 4. Good to be listening with you on this Friday. I'm Dave Beck in for Maggie Malloy.
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Continuing our Brazil Fest celebration on Classical King with the Brazilian composer Gabriel de Paula Machado, his Ana Maria, played by the pianist Olga Kopilova. Here's music that began life as a piano composition by Samuel Coleridge Taylor. He eventually orchestrated this piece called Aloba. We'll hear from the National Philharmonic, led by Michael Repper.

Oloba is an orchestration of one of the 24 African-American melodies by Samuel Coleridge Taylor. We heard his work played by the National Philharmonic, led by Michael Repper here on Classical King. If you think back to that time in your life when you received praise for your accomplishments from a respected mentor or hero of your profession or pursuit, you get a sense of what the composer we will meet in just a little while was experiencing with the creation of his new piano concerto. We will tell you the story in just a little while. After we hear from L'Arte del Mondo, the ensemble led by Werner Erhard, in this Symphony in C Major by Ernst Eichner.

Symphony in C major, the work of Ernst Eichner, played for us by L'Arte del Mondo, led by Werner Erhard on Classical King. If you think back to that time in your life when you received praise for your accomplishments from a respected mentor or hero of your profession, get a sense of what Norwegian composer Edvard Grieg experienced around the creation of this next piano concerto. Grieg, just in his mid-20s, when he was able to arrange a meeting with the legendary pianist, composer, conductor, and champion of new music, Franz Liszt. The young composer Grieg was nervous and excited when Liszt agreed to take a look at the portfolio of pieces that Grieg had brought along to share with his musical idol. Liszt immediately sat down at the piano, began playing the Grieg piano concerto, never having seen the music before. If that feat of sight reading the demanding piece weren't astonishing enough, Liszt then began to yell out above the sound of the music about how much he was enjoying what Grieg had written. The more he played the Grieg piano concerto, the more animated Liszt became. Thrilled by the originality of the music, its incorporation of Norwegian folk flavors, and its brilliant showcasing of piano technique. Here's that piano concerto in A minor by Grieg, played for us by Cécile Houssay, soloing with the London Symphony Orchestra, led by Neville Mariner.

0: Cécile Houssay was the piano soloist there with Neville Marriner leading the London Symphony Orchestra. We heard the piano concerto in A minor by Edvard Grieg.
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2: Hey, happy Friday, and welcome to Classical King's Local Lunch, presented by Susan Harmon and Richard Meyer. I'm David Wall, in for Nikhil Sarma, happy to be your maitre d', so take a seat, we've got your table ready. Coming up in 20 minutes, a motet by Johann Sebastian Bach that was unusually complicated for his style. But when this next composer wrote this piece, he thought he had come up with a nice name for it, Electric Park. It was a reference to Electric Park in Kansas City that was a place of magic for him as a kid. The publishers, though, had a different plan for the title. The composer remarked, "I had a nice name for it, but you know how publishers are. They know their customers, and we authors never seem to." So the music was published as The Suite of Old American Dances. Here is that piece by Robert Russell Bennett, performed by the Seattle Wind Symphony, led by Larry Gookin.

0: Well, if the fact that it's Friday isn't enough to put some pep in your step, I bet that piece did the trick. That was The Suite of Old American Dances by Robert Russell Bennett, performed on Classical King's Local Lunch by the Seattle Wind Symphony, led by Larry Gookin.
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0: Coming up in 20 minutes, an artist in residence at the University of Washington who's been around the world inspiring new students and new music. Now, this next piece is a motet by Johann Sebastian Bach, and one of the longest and most complex that he ever wrote. Usually, a motet is generally a choral piece that follows the standard four-part choir: soprano, alto, tenor, bass. In this piece, though, Bach often adds a fifth voice, something rare in his other pieces. Here is the motet number 3, Jesu meine Freude, performed on Classical King's Local Lunch by the Vancouver Chamber Choir, led by John Washburn.

John Washburn leading the Vancouver Chamber Choir in Johann Sebastian Bach's Motet No. 3, Jesu, meine Freude. I'm David Wall, filling in for Nick Hill Sarma for today's Local Lunch. Happy Friday. And every weekday on Classical King, Local Lunch is an hour of performances from Pacific Northwest-based musicians and composers. Well, from Rio to Seattle, one local pianist that has performed at the United Nations 50th anniversary celebration. That's coming up in about 12 minutes. But up next on Local Lunch is a performance from artist in residence and director of the guitar program at the University of Washington. Michael Partington has been praised for his charming stage manner and nimble, mercurial playing. He's appeared as a soloist across North America, Europe, and Scandinavia. And as a champion of new music, he has commissioned and premiered numerous works, as well as having his students garner international recognition. Here is Michael Partington performing three Spanish pieces by Joaquin Rodrigo.

A guitarist whose playing has been described as nimble and mercurial, and you could certainly hear that. That was Michael Partington performing the three Spanish pieces by Joaquin Rodrigo here on Classical King's Local Lunch. And this weekend, Seattle Center is celebrating Brazil Fest, part of their Festal series, and we're leading up to it with some extra music in the playlist from Brazilian composers and performers. Well, up next is a Seattle-based pianist that originally hails from Rio de Janeiro and has performed at the United Nations 50th anniversary celebration, but now teaches and lives in Seattle with her two black cats, the sweet but grumpy Kitty Kitty and her arch enemy, the mischievous Monkey. Here is Jayza Dutra performing the Aragon from Isaac Albéniz's Spanish Suite.

0: Jay Zadutra closing up local lunch with that performance of Aragon from the Spanish Suite No. 1 by Isaac Albéniz on Classical King.
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0: 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So glad that we could spend a little time listening to some music together. Coming up in 25 minutes, we'll hear from a composer who blends Western classical styles with traditional Ugandan styles. First, though, have you ever been in a tough situation, but you managed to turn it into a golden opportunity? Well, that's the situation this composer found himself in. His patron, the Prince Nicholas Esterhazy, was renowned for employing many composers as well as one of the best orchestras of the day, until he died, leaving his troglodytic son Anton in charge. Anton disbanded the orchestra and sent this composer packing, which at first had the composer worried about his livelihood, and then he realized he was no longer bound by the somewhat rigid contract he had been working under, so he was able to achieve new heights. Here is Joseph Haydn's Symphony No. 76, performed by the Hanover Band led by Roy Goodman.

0: When you write over 100 symphonies, you kind of earn the nickname the father of the symphony. That was Joseph Haydn's Symphony No. 76, performed on Classical King by the Hanover Band, led by Roy Goodman.
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0: Northwest Railway Museum presents the Snoqualmie Valley Wine Train, a seasonal event combining regional wine tasting at the museum with a historic train excursion through the Snoqualmie Valley, taking place on August 21st, open to guests 21 and older. More information at trainmuseum.org. And ahead in 5 minutes, music that some critics scorned as trite on the verge of cheapness. But up next is a composer who blends traditional Western classical with his native Ugandan traditional styles. His music often presents a challenge to traditional classical players because he tries to simulate Ugandan instruments, a challenge that the Kronos Quartet is up for. Here they are performing the first movement by composer Justinian Thomasuza.

That's some good Friday energy from composer Justinian Thomasouza. That was the piece First Movement, performed on Classical King by the Kronos Quartet. Well, join us in celebrating the next generation of young musicians in Renton. Key to Change Studios is celebrating the end of its summer term with a community concert featuring student performances. It's coming up tomorrow, Saturday, August 15th at 12 p.m. at their studio down in Renton. Find out more at classicalking.org/calendar. I'm David Wall, filling in for Nick Hill-Sarma. So glad we could share in the music today. Well, have you ever watched a movie that you really enjoyed, only to go on sites like Rotten Tomatoes to discover that so-called movie critics consider it to be a bad movie? Well, don't worry, your opinion is just as valid, as were the audiences when they heard this next piece. It was uniformly adored by the audiences and became an instant classic. But it was scorned by critics. They called it trite to the verge of cheapness. But as Mark Twain once said, the public is the only critic whose opinion is worth anything at all. And this piece has remained widely popular. Here's the Rhapsody on a Theme of Paganini by Rachmaninoff, performed by pianist Stephen Huff, joined by the Dallas Symphony Orchestra, led by Andrew Litton.

0: On Classical King, pianist Stephen Huff performing the Rhapsody on a Theme of Paganini by Sergei Rachmaninoff, alongside the Dallas Symphony Orchestra, led by Andrew Litton on Classical King. Mike Brooks, up next.
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2: And good afternoon. I have a multimedia extravaganza to begin our time this afternoon. It is courtesy of George Frederick Handel's opera Atalanta. It is a tale written for the wedding celebrations of Frederick, Prince of Wales, and Augusta of Saxe-Gotha. The opera takes its name from the legendary Greek huntress Atalanta, but Handel's music, anything but solemn. The overture, lots of ceremonial sparkle you'd expect for a royal wedding. The premiere took place at London's Covent Garden, and Handel reportedly incorporated fireworks into the festivities, making this music quite literally part of a spectacular occasion. So, trumpets, strings, and unmistakable Handelian flair, let's begin the celebration with the overture to Atalanta.

From George Frederick Handel, the Overture to Atalanta, we heard the Brandenburg consort Roy Goodman was conducting. It's 7 minutes after 2 o'clock now here at Classical King. Well, next we're going to turn to Wolfgang Amadeus Mozart and one of his early symphonies, the Symphony No. 31 in D major, known as his Paris Symphony. Mozart wrote it in 1778 during his stay in the French capital. He was 22 years old. The symphony, designed to impress a Parisian audience, Mozart added clarinets to the orchestra, a new and fashionable sound at the time. The premiere? It was a success. Here is Mozart's Symphony No. 31, the Paris. We'll hear the Berlin Philharmonic play. Claudia Abbado is going to conduct.

0: That was the Berlin Philharmonic. We heard Mozart's Symphony No. 31 in D, his Paris Symphony. Claudia Abbado was conducting. On Classical King, it's Mike Brooks with you at 2:23 on this Friday, late afternoon, weekend looming large. Remember, coming up at 5 o'clock, the King FM Classical Commute will be along. And coming up in just seconds, one of the greatest piano concertos of all time may not have happened had the composer followed the advice of one of the greatest pianists of all time. And that's next.
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0: Seattle Mariners, teaming up with Classical King for a night in the ballpark, featuring the winning performance from the National Anthem Contest on August 22nd when the Mariners take on the Cubs. 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Well, Pyotr Ilyich Tchaikovsky's Piano Concerto No. 1 in B-flat. It was composed in 1874 is up next. The work initially met with a lot of skepticism, even by the great pianist Nikolai Rubinstein, who reportedly criticized the concertos harshly when Tchaikovsky first played it for him. But here's the thing. The pianist who championed that piece was Hans von Bülow, who gave it its world premiere in 1875, and it became a big sensation. Today, its opening, those massive piano chords answered by the orchestra, is among the most recognizable sounds in classical music. Here's Tchaikovsky's Piano Concerto No. 1 in B-flat minor. The Philharmonia play, Mikhail Pletnev is our soloist.

0: On Classical King, we heard Tchaikovsky's Piano Concerto No. 1 in B-flat minor. The Philharmonia's performance there, Mikhail Pletnev was the soloist, Vladimir Fedosyev was conducting. Wow. It's about a minute to go until 3 o'clock here at Classical King. I owe you a great big thank you. You know, Classical King is 100% community supported these days, and our community really stepped up last week for the music. So thank you so much for supporting Classical King and keeping the music playing. Mike Brooks with you at Classical King, and it is 3 o'clock.
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0: And support for Classical King comes from the estate of Alfred and Birte Birkeland. In our 3 o'clock hour, well, it starts with a lively American miniature from one of the more adventurous composers of the 20th century, Henry Cowell. His Fiddler's Jig is what we're going to hear. Cowell was famous for pushing the piano far beyond what would be called conventional technique, sometimes reaching inside the instrument to pluck or strike the strings. But Fiddler's Jig shows a different side of his imagination, drawing on the character of the traditional fiddle music. Cowell was a true pioneer who experimented with tones and techniques that helped inspire later generations. He was born in California, 1897, championed music from cultures all around the world, long before that became common practice, too. Quite the adventurous guy. So let's check out the earthy character of an American original, Henry Cowell's Fiddler's Jig. Ashley Horn is going to be our fiddler. She joins the Manhattan Chamber Ensemble.

Henry Cowell's Fiddler's Jig. The Manhattan Chamber Orchestra and Ashley Horn was the soloist. Richard Alden Clark was the conductor. 3 minutes after 3 o'clock at Classical King. So here you go. Hold on tight because I have a Mahler blockbuster for you. Gustav Mahler's Symphony No. 1 in D major, known as The Titan. It's a work that sounds like the whole world waking up. Its first performance back in 1889 met with a rather puzzled response from audiences. Mahler originally presented it as a 5-movement work, and he drew inspiration from the old folk song Frère Jacques, turning that into the famous funeral march of the 3rd movement. And listen for those distant fanfares and natural sounds at the very beginning. Mahler wanted the symphony to emerge as if from nature itself, he said. Grand and sometimes startling, this is Mahler announcing himself as a symphonic force. Here is his Symphony No. 1, The Titan. The Royal Liverpool Philharmonic is led by Gerard Schwartz.

0: A monumental performance there by the Royal Liverpool Philharmonic. Gerard Schwarz conducting Gustav Mahler's Symphony No. 1 in D, his Titan. It's 5 minutes to go until 4 o'clock. Mike Brooks with you here at Classical King. We're coming up. A free music lesson this afternoon, courtesy of Johann Sebastian Bach, is next.
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0: And a Classical King, it is 4 minutes to go until 4 o'clock. And I have a masterpiece of counterpoint now from Johann Sebastian Bach. His three-part invention, number 2 in C minor, also known as Sinfonia No. 2. It was designed not simply to sound beautiful, but to teach musicians how independent melodic lines can work together. So Bach prepared this piece for his kid, Wilhelm, and the title page described it as a way to help players achieve a singing style of performance, like a kind of musical conversation. Here then is Bach's three-part invention, number 2 in C minor. David Russell is going to play it.

David Russell doing his transcription of Johann Sebastian Bach's keyboard piece, his three-part invention number 2 in C minor. You're on Classical King. A little under a minute to go until top of the hour. Mike Brooks enjoying the tunes with you, and I found a fun one to share from Tchaikovsky. It's called Thank You But No Thank You, Father Superior. Here's Valentina Lisitsa and Alexa Kuznetsov to play it piano four hands.

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1: And on Classical King, it is 4 o'clock. Mike Brooks enjoying this late afternoon with you, and we begin with a piece called I Lombardi, the Prelude, Act 3. Riccardo Muti leads the Scala Philharmonic Orchestra on Classical King for this tune from Giuseppe Verdi's early operatic career.

From Giuseppe Verdi's I Lombardi, we heard the prelude to Act 3. That was the La Scala Philharmonic, and Riccardo Muti was our conductor. It's 4 minutes now after 4 o'clock. Well, as part of our week-long celebration of Brazilian music, composers and performers for Seattle Center's Brazil Fest this weekend, here is a tune from Brazilian composer Heitor Villa-Lobos, his Ciclo Guia Pratico, Album 6. Composer Villa-Lobos was largely self-taught, claimed that as a young man, he traveled extensively through Brazil's deep interior, collecting native tunes and even escaping cannibals. Well, whether every detail of those legendary travels is entirely reliable or not, there is no question that Brazilian popular and folk music became the foundation of his unique musical voice. Here is Ciclo, played by pianist Caio Pagano, from Heitor Villa-Lobos.

One classical king, we heard that from Hector Villa-Lobos, the Brazilian composer's Ciclo, Album 6. Caio Pagano was the pianist playing that for us. It's 12 minutes now after 4 o'clock. Mike Brooks with you on Classical King. Well, next up, one of the gems of the cello repertoire. It's from Antonín Dvořák, Cello Concerto in B Minor. He wrote it in 1895 while living in New York. The concerto combines the sound of his Czech roots with musical influences he encountered in America. Something fun to listen for, a deeply personal moment near the end. Dvořák incorporates a melody from his own song, Leave Me Alone, written for a woman he had once loved. Now here's Dvořák's Cello Concerto in B Minor. The Prague Philharmonic is joined by cellist Jean-Guillaume Queyras on Classical King.

That was the Prague Philharmonic, joined by Jean-Guillaume Queyras, the cellist, for Dvorak's Cello Concerto in B minor. It is 8 minutes to go until 5 o'clock, the King FM Classical Commute just around the corner. And coming up in just a moment of seconds, we're going to check out what's known as the Wedding Song from Elisabetta Brusa right after this. 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Game day tickets and details are available at classicalking.org/ballpark. Well, I found some music to share with you from contemporary Italian composer Elisabetta Brusa, whose work draws on traditions of early 20th century orchestral music. And this is her Wedding Song that pairs a celebratory title with Brusa's energetic musical language. The National Symphony Orchestra of Ukraine plays it. Fabio Mastrangelo is going to conduct.

From composer Elisabetta Brusa, we heard The Wedding Song, played by the National Symphony Orchestra of Ukraine. Fabio Mastrangelo was the conductor. A couple of minutes to go until 5 o'clock, that King FM classical commute just around the corner are our relaxing tunes to help wrap up the weekday and head into that weekend. Meantime, I found a fun one. If you have any kitty cat listening at home, we can send this out to them. It's called Le Chat, the cat. Pierre Attignon is the composer. Andrew Lawrence King leads the harp consort.

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1: And it's 5 o'clock. I'm Mike Brooks, and welcome to the King FM Classical Commute, presented by Yoshi and Naomi Minegishi. Well, Rachmaninoff starts things off. He spent 18 years polishing and completing his series of piano pieces in his Opus 32 collection. What are they all about? Well, Rachmaninoff dodged the question by saying, "I do not believe in the artist disclosing too much of his images. Let them paint for themselves what it most suggests." So, I guess the idea is go with your gut as we listen to Elder Neblusson play for us Rachmaninoff's Prelude in B.

That was Sergei Rachmaninoff's Prelude in B. Eldar Neblussin was the pianist on Classical King. It's 3 minutes now after 5 o'clock. Well, I have a tune now from composer Aram Khachaturian.